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not going to lie, that was my gateway drug to classical music. I love that piece. My mother would come home, turn that down. She ended up buying me headphones. I was doing the Cossack dance all through the living room. Tchaikovsky's March Slav in B-flat minor. Leonard Bernstein led the New York Philharmonic on Classical 101. Coming up next, I've got some music by Johann Sebastian Bach as seen through the eyes of Sergei Rachmaninoff. I'd like to thank Dennis McCammon, thank you so much, of Worthington, Ohio. We really appreciate it. And you could definitely join Dennis and make a contribution of your own to help us bring the music that makes your day. Today is the first day of Public Media Giving Days here on Classical 101. 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I mentioned the music of Johann Sebastian Bach as seen through the eyes of Sergei Rachmaninoff. He, of course, was a great virtuoso himself, besides being a composer, and he often took past greats, and he would take their music and arrange it for piano because he could, because he was Rachmaninoff, you know, and he had a lot of talent. Here is the preludio from Johann Sebastian Bach's Violin Partita No. 3 in E major, arranged for piano by Rachmaninoff, and here played for you by Frederick Chu.

That was Sergei Rachmaninoff's take on the music of Johann Sebastian Bach, an arrangement he did of Bach's Violin Partita No. 3, the Preludio, first movement. He did that in, what year was it? Like 1938 or something like that, sometime. But yeah, literally 200 years later. So here is, that was played for you by Frederick Chu on Classical 101. I'd like to thank Jana Miller-Farney and George McInnes. Thank you so much for joining us today on Public Media Giving Days. And if you'd like to join them, we would love for you to be a part of that. Again, I'm Craig Wheeler, and it's a real important time for fans of Classical 101. And here's the reason, you know. 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Music from Antonín Dvořák now. He wrote a series of three overtures meant to be performed together as a trilogy. It was like In Nature's Realm, Carnival, and Othello, and it was called the Nature, Life, and Love Trilogy, although I don't know what Othello has to do with love, except kind of crazy love. But this is the second one, Life, and it's like Carnival is the name of this one, the chaotic celebratory energy of human existence. Here it is played for you by the Los Angeles Philharmonic under the direction of Andre Previn.

Antonin Dvorak's concert overture called Carnival. Andrei Previn led the Los Angeles Philharmonic on Classical 101. I'm Craig Wheeler, and you're listening today on the first day of Public Media Giving Days here at Classical 101. And life is better because of classical music and Classical 101, don't you think? I mean, hey. And the next 50 minutes is your opportunity to show that you do feel that way and you support this service for Central Ohio. And here's why that support matters. 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It's here 24/7. We've got, you know, I mean, live music from 7 morning till 6 at night. We have shows. All three of us that are on the air, we produce shows that we play for you. We pre-record them. We've got wonderful music and shows that we bring in for you. And the things we do here, it's not just a playlist. 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I have some music coming up now from the American composer Samuel Barber. You want to talk about a piece of music that really affects people. It can be unbelievably sad, unbelievably relaxing, cathartic. It is just a breathtaking piece of music. It has been used for the memorial services for presidents and kings. It has been used in movies during war scenes where they play it in slow motion. I was telling somebody about Platoon. It was famously used in that movie, and this young person went, "What is that?" I'm like, "Oh my goodness, I'm old." But here it is, Samuel Barber's Adagio Strings. This was originally started out as the second movement of his string quartet from 1938, and he arranged it for full string orchestra. Leonard Slatkin conducts the St. Louis Symphony Orchestra on Classical 101.

0: That is a piece of music where people remember where they were the first time they heard it. By an American composer, no less, not something from some man 300 years ago in a powdered wig. That was Samuel Barber's Adagio for Strings, music written in 1938. Leonard Slotkin conducted the St. Louis Symphony Orchestra in music that has the power to soothe, move, and just relax you or put you in a different space. And a lot of people, you don't just hear music, you feel it. 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
1: 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I'm Christopher Purdy. 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
0: Good evening, it's 5 o'clock. I'm Craig Wheeler, and you are listening to Classical 101 today. Well, it is Public Media Giving Days today, and I've got some music this hour from Sergei Prokofiev, another American composer for you coming up, John Knowles Payne, another equally beautiful piece, a very terrifying piece by Dmitri Shostakovich to show you the power of music, and I'll tell you a story about that later. Beautiful music from Jack Gallagher, something familiar from Aram Khachaturian, and something big and over the top in Bandstandish for the end of the evening from Wagner. You know, the music here is really, it is chosen with care. I mean, I picked out this playlist today because I wanted to, like, best foot forward, give you the good stuff, you know. And you know, because we're going to talk more, and believe me, I don't enjoy talking. I'd rather just play music. But a couple times a year, we do have to come to you for this. And this is hopefully the time that you come together to help support the experience of us not talking and what keeps the music available and playing all the time, 24/7. 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And join the many listeners who have given today. We see things like, you know, I love your music. My seventh grade teacher challenged me to listen to classical music, you know, and then damn her, now I'm hooked, right? You know, it does happen. Right now, this is a piece of music I'm hooked on. I absolutely love this goofy little wrong note march by Sergei Prokofiev. It's just 2 minutes of fun. I think some Olympic skater needs to take their short program and choreograph to this, because it rocks. Sergei Prokofiev's March in B-flat major from 1943, Frederick Pinnell leads the Eastman Wind Ensemble.

If you're a band geek like I was in high school, those Eastman Wind Ensemble recordings with Frederick Fennell were your manna from heaven. And that performance was no different than any of them, just razor-sharp playing of Sergei Prokofiev's March in B-flat major from 1943. 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I'm Craig Wheeler, and you are listening on first day of Public Media Giving Days. 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I have music now from an American composer, John Knowles Payne. Not a lot of people know him. He was in the late 19th century. This piece of music from his second symphony, which is called In Spring, and its second movement is called A Romance of Springtime. If you're like a nerd and you like Mahler, or not necessarily, but if you're a music nerd and you're really into it, from his fifth symphony, he wrote something beautiful called the Adagietto, and everybody knows it. It's played constantly. It's just so gorgeous. Listen to this and tell me if this, which was written well before it, doesn't sound an awful lot like it. The Adagio from the Second Symphony of John Knowles Payne, played for you by the Ulster Orchestra under Joanne Folletta.

The first American symphony ever published in full score in 1880, which allowed it to be studied by European musicians. I'm not saying that Mahler saw it, but that opening gesture which keeps returning in that movement right there that we just heard of the Adagio from John Knowles Payne's Second Symphony, it's awfully familiar, but that's okay. Mahler borrowed from a lot of people, and so did everybody. Everything sounds familiar at some point, and that's why music is wonderful. Joanne Fuletta conducted the Ulster Orchestra on Classical 101. I'd like to thank Craig and Catherine Smithberger for their very generous donation. Thank you so much, Craig. You've got a great name. I'm Craig Wheeler here, playing music for you today on the first day of Public Media Giving Days. And, you know, if this music here has ever helped you pause, breathe, or make you feel good, don't take it for granted. There was a time last year when we weren't sure if we were going to be here either, because we took a big hit last year. 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And that you came through for us, and the beauty you depend on did not fade. 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
1: Power in it, and Shostakovich's anger, what a jerk Stalin was. Here's Eugene Ormaty and the Philadelphia Orchestra playing like their lives depended on it. Hang on.

0: Is that not like the scariest carnival ride ever that you want to stop and it's just going way too fast? The Allegro, the second movement from Dmitri Shostakovich's Symphony No. 10, written shortly after Stalin had passed away, and he was happy about it and happy to put into music what he thought of the man. Eugene Ormandy led the Philadelphia Orchestra on Classical 101. And coming up next, I've got something by Jack Gallagher that is the complete antithesis of what we just heard, something beautiful and reflective.
1: I'm Deborah Lou Harder for The Met. 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Timur Zangiev conducts the sweeping score. Eugene Onegin, Saturday, live on the Robert K. Johnson Foundation Metropolitan Opera International Radio Network.
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0: I'd like to thank one of our listeners, Edward Badger. 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Again, that's 866-485-1011. As promised, a welcome respite from what we just heard, something completely the opposite. From Jack Gallagher, this is a beautiful piece of music called Quiet Reflections. Joanne Paletta leads the London Symphony Orchestra.

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1: 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I'm Christopher Purdy. 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
0: I picked something very familiar for our penultimate piece of music for the night, and also because I like using the word penultimate because I'm an idiot that way. But hey, you know, I didn't read Enrich Your Word Power and Reader's Digest for all those years for nothing. This is music from Guyana, The Saber Dance, from Aram Khachaturian from 1939. But before we go into that, just let you know that today is the first day of Public Media Giving Days, and from early mornings to late evenings to like right now, no, not too late, but Classical 101 offers music that meets you where you are. 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Or I think you can do it automatically. I don't know. I still mail in. I don't mail mine in, but it's taken out of my my account monthly. And I mean, you know, I do a dollar a day. I figure it's worth it for me. Even though I work here, I'm crazy. But you know what? It's worth it. It's a good kind of crazy to enjoy classical music. And we hope that you'd like to be part of that crazy. If you are, call 866-485-1011 or go to WOSU.org and make a monthly gift. 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Yuri Tamurkanov conducted the Royal Philharmonic Orchestra.

That's from a four-act ballet of 1939. I hope that wasn't at the end of the ballet. You'd be awfully tired by then to do that. That was the Saber Dance from Aram Khachaturian's Guyana. Music in G major played for you by the Royal Philharmonic Orchestra under the direction of Yuri Tymurkhanov. 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And that's 866-485-1011 or go to WSU.org. Right now, I've got a big war horse for you by Richard Wagner. This is like one of those things that bands do arrangements of it and orchestras do it. People say it's trash. Well, you know, if it's trash, then I'm a trashy person because I love this overture. This is the overture to Rienzi, which never gets played or performed. But boy, the overture's great. And here's a guy to put it across, Leonard Bernstein with the New York Philharmonic.

0: The overture to an opera that no one even performs anymore, but it's a great overture, Richard Wagner's Rienzi. 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
1: 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I'm Christopher Purdy. 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
2: He was the incomparable painter of mystery, silence, the infinite, of the passing cloud and the sunlit shimmer of the waves. 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
0: 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It's been wonderful sharing music with you today. Do stay tuned. At 6 p.m., Bill McLaughlin will be in with Exploring Music, and at 7, you can sit front row center with Christopher Purdy. 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
2: Hello there, and welcome to Exploring Music. It's Bill McLaughlin here, and it's only with a little regret that I admit that today's the last of five shows we've had with Richard Stoltzman. We're listening to all these wonderful recordings. You're the king of the clarinet. I know you said that's Benny Goodman, but I think it has now come down to rest on your shoulders. You've recorded so much wonderful work and created work for the clarinet, and people idolize you, especially young players. But now I want to know, who is Mika?
4: Mika is my wife. That's short for the soul of my existence and my love. And also, she's an astoundingly sensitive and attentive musician. Her instrument happens to be the marimba, but that's how she expresses herself on an instrument. But she is very much a reason why I'm still playing the clarinet.
2: Wow. The recordings I've heard her, and I just met her a day or two when we first came here to Massachusetts, she's a spectacular marimba player. And the marimba is an instrument of such subtlety and such beauty, the way she plays it. And she plays everything from Bach, to whom she's especially devoted, to playing with guys like Chick Corea. You're playing with Chick Corea along with her because she loved Chick's music. And she hear some of that today.
4: She loved Chick, and Chick was also taken, as I have been, with her spirit. And it just inspired him. He wrote music for her, and he encouraged me. You know, it's hard sometimes you get married and things don't work out, but you got the right one now.
2: I've only known her for 2 days, but I could hardly agree more. We're going to start with a recording the two of you made. This is real home music making. You took your clarinet upstairs. Marimba is a very large instrument.
4: No, you can't bring that downstairs.
2: Yeah, it won't fit here in the basement. But you go upstairs and she admits you to her practice room and you recorded a couple of very beautiful pieces. There's a piece of Bach, which I've only come to start to appreciate in the last 6 months or so. It's in G minor and 3-8. It's very slow, ethereal, almost kind of like a waltz. And it doesn't sound like Bach. It sounds to me like 18th or 19th century French music, just at the edge of Debussy or Ravel. But the harmonies are Bach. Let's hear Richard and Mika play the G minor three-part invention.

0: Boy, is that beautiful. There's a French word, triste, which has that sort of spirit to me. This could be a Michel Legrand film score. Mm-hmm. That kind of dreamy, beautiful.
1: And I say thanks to Mika because I didn't know this piece. I probably would have gone on if I hadn't married her with never knowing this piece.
0: Yeah.
1: She found on Facebook Peter Serkin's playing of this in the rain in some little town in Vermont. He'd set his cell phone up and recorded it. And she said, listen to this, Dick. It's Bach. She said, we should play this. I said, are you kidding? And she was right.
0: Yeah, it's magical. And we have another very beautiful piece which you're going to play, very familiar to all of you young pianists, or an old pianist too, because at the end of his life, Brahms took mercy on us. He used to write the most difficult music for the piano. Think of the D minor piano concerto and the rest of that repertoire. At the end of his life, he wrote three little books of short pieces for piano, which most of us can play. And of these, probably the most beloved is the A major intermezzo. And you have transformed this into a piece for you and Mika to play.
1: Thanks to Mika.
0: Yeah, let's listen.

0: Music of Johannes Brahms, the A major intermezzo. Beautiful performance from Mika on the marimba and Richard Stoltzman on the clarinet. Richard, we got you here. We got to play one of the really great pieces for clarinet.
1: Okay.
0: Maybe my favorite, I don't know, the clarinet quintet toward the end of Brahms' life.
1: For the clarinetist, if you have to have one piece in your life, that's it.
0: Mm-hmm. We hear now just the first movement of this, but it's a beauty. Here's Richard Stoltzman with the Cleveland Quartet. It's an old recording. These are wonderful players.
1: Oh, my gosh.

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0: Man, that peace knocks me out.
1: I just breathe out afterwards.
0: Yeah, wonderful piece. We just heard the first movement of the Brahms Clarinet Quintet. That was a great recording with the Cleveland Quartet back in the old days. Richard Stoltzman, the soloist. Yeah, if I were a clarinetist, that's what I'd want to play. And now let's go to three little solo pieces of Igor Stravinsky. When did you first start playing these pieces?
1: Well, they may seem short and easy, but they were difficult. And I don't think I was allowed to play them in school. It was a little bit too complicated. And it gradually dawned on me that I was going to

0: be able to not only have a career, but maybe to play encores. And what was I going to play for an encore? That's when I realized these pieces are ideal for encores because they're not long, but they're astounding, sometimes funny, and also bring the audience to cheers at the end.
1: This is a very early piece of Stravinsky, three solo pieces for clarinet. Richard Stoltzman is our clarinetist.

0: That's music of Igor Stravinsky. That's now over a century old.
1: What?
0: Yeah, it was early. It was before Firebird. It's around that time, though, 1980 or 9 or 10.
1: That's right.
0: When you meet young clarinetist players who've never heard this piece, what do they think?
1: I tell them what to think.
0: I want to hear this.
1: Oh, I tell them that it's not about the clarinet. It's about this mysterious piece of wood that you find on the floor of a forest in the dark. And you pick it up and you blow some sounds into it, and they're very low sounds. And it's kind of interesting, mysterious. And then you put it back down. Then you see this other clarinet and you pick that up. And it's like lightning. It moves around. It's sharp. It's like, whoa, what is going on? And it's so exciting to play this. So this is what I want you to convey to your audiences, okay? When you're learning this piece, don't think about the technique. Don't think about anything but the joy and the complete amazement that you can make with your instrument just by playing these three little pieces of Stravinsky.
0: They're wonderful. If you're tuning in just now, you're hearing the closing minutes of a really wonderful week with the clarinetist Richard Stoltzman. And we've been listening to, I was starting to say, all the wonderful recordings you've made over those years, but in no way we can listen to all of them. So we squeezed as many of them as we could into this little stretch of time, 5 hours. Drop us a line and let us know how you like the show. You can always write to us via our website, exploringmusic.org. You mentioned that your wonderful wife, Mika, loves Chick Corea, and he loved her, and he wrote for her. So here are three pieces by Chick Corea. We'll hear first children's songs, and then a birthday song from Mika. Finally, Japanese waltz. Here are Mika and Richard playing music of Chick Corea.

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0: Applause from the audience saluting the music of Chick Corea and the performers Richard Stoltzman and Mika Stoltzman. Boy, it must be so much fun to play that stuff. And this is new stuff for your repertoire, isn't it, Richard, after all these years?
1: My repertoire as a clarinet player, everything from Mika, when I first met her, on to when we first got married, to now, when she made friends with Chick, all that's, I never would have had any of that.
0: Wow, that's fantastic. You know, you've had such an interesting life and such a variety of people with whom you worked. I wonder if you ever stop and think about all the people who've been listening to you all these years, because you know what? I think there are bunches of kids devoted to you, most of whom you've never met. You don't know their names. But I have a piece of tape I'd like to play for you. This is from the last 2 weeks. It's from somebody whose name you probably do know. It's a wonderful young clarinetist who grew up in Chicago. He's now the first clarinetist of the New York Philharmonic. It's Anthony McGill. I'm sure you know him.
1: Yeah, Anthony, sure. He played the New York Counterpoint. I came down to hear him play it. It was great.
0: Listen to what Anthony said about you. This is Anthony McGill speaking.
1: What? What?
0: Listen, I'm not making this up. Listen.
2: Yeah, I didn't really know that much about the clarinet when I started playing it. And obviously at the time, Richard Stoltzman was one of the most famous clarinet players in the world. And so I didn't have access to that many recordings, but early on in the days of compact discs, he was one of my earliest recordings of him playing Copland Clarinet Concerto and some other pieces, and even a lot of his chamber music repertoire that he played with Richard Good. I was able to listen to those, and I would go to bed just listening to Richard Stoltzman. There was something about how he played the clarinet that I could hear the expression in his voice through the instrument. And it was very clear to me as a kid what kind of expression was coming out of his instrument. So he was one of my earliest influences. And I used to listen to his recordings on repeat for many years.
0: Yeah, that's real talk. Sidney brought that with us. They were in Chicago about a week ago, and he was talking with Jim Ginsberg, who runs Sidney Records. And Sidney said, you know, we're just about to do a show with Richard. And Jim Ginsberg said, let me give you a piece of tape, which just happened. That's Anthony McGill. But Richard, that's some example. You didn't know Anthony McGill. He's a little black kid growing up in the south side of Chicago. You didn't know his name for the longest time. But no. There he is, first clarinetist in the New York Philharmonic. And he remembers
1: him
0: falling asleep, listening to you play.
1: No, falling asleep and listening to me play, that's sweet. But he's the first clarinetist of the New York Philharmonic because he worked his ace off.
0: Yeah, he is. But it also the inspiration that you gave him to keep going. What he said, it's not just the technical part. So I could hear Richard's voice in the clarinet. That's what I've been hearing all week long. Thank you so much for coming and doing this show. It's been really, really special for us.
1: So as Mika would say, don't be melancholy. But I have to say I'm a little bit melancholy.
0: For Klimt. Yeah.
1: Thanks.
0: Oh, man, it's been a ball. I loved you for a long time. We got one more little piece. You recorded this. I think it was RCA wanted to record all of their artists playing Danny Boy. That's how we're going to go out.
1: Okay. This is okay. I'm happy to play.
0: Here's a beautiful old Irish tune.
1: Yeah.
0: And you couldn't think of anybody you wanted to arrange it, so you just improvise it. It's so beautiful. So let's listen to this as we say goodbye. But say goodbye to our audience. Hey, say goodbye to Richard.
1: Goodbye, audience. Thank you.

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1: Front in this program, we're going to hear selections from Wagner's Lohengrin with Placido Domingo and Jesse Norman, conducted by Sir George Schulte, and a new recording of a lovely opera by Massenet, Werther, from Houston with Matthew Polanzani and Isabel Leonard. We're going to begin with music by Donizetti featuring soprano Renee Fleming in one of her very first recordings at the beginning of her career before she really hit international superstardom, when she was a well-respected young singer, and she was asked to perform the title role of an opera by Donizetti called Rosamonda d'Inghilterra, Rosamond of England. This is a Donizetti opera from 1834 concerning the fate of a young woman, Rosamond, who was the mistress of King Henry II of England, the husband of the formidable Eleanor of Aquitaine. And Eleanor is none too pleased with Rosamond being at court and in her husband's life. Rosamond is also the daughter of Clifford, who is the tutor and sort of father figure to King Henry. So it all gets very complicated, very operatic, very Donizetti, who loved setting operas based on British royalty, like Anne Boleyn, Anna Bolena, and Mary's Queen of Scots, Maria Stuarda. This is Rosamonda d'Inghilterra, and this is Renee Fleming at the very beginning of the opera, singing Torna, torna, o caro Argento, come back to me, my beloved. This is what you call an introductory scene for the prima donna, beginning with a recitative, a cavatina or a melodic song, and a cabaletta, which is more fiery, more coloratura, more show-offy. Renee Fleming is the young Rosamonda d'Inghilterra in a performance conducted by David Parry, beginning tonight's edition of Front Row Center on Classical.

We have met Rosamund Clifford, the mistress of King Henry II of England in Donizetti's opera Rosamonda d'Inghilterra. And now we go to the end of the opera. There's always a bravura finale, either before Rosamund dies, in this case she dies at the hand of Eleanor of Aquitaine, or some other calamity befalls her. So this is the finale of Rosamonda d'Inghilterra. This recording was meant to showcase both the opera and the young Renee Fleming at the beginning of her career. She sings, "Without peace, without hope, senza pace, senza speme." This is the fate of Rosamund Clifford, Rosamonda d'Inghilterra in Donizetti's opera. David Parry conducts, music by Donizetti with Renee Fleming.

The Geoffrey Mitchell Choir and the Philharmonia Orchestra were all conducted by David Parry. Joining Renee Fleming in these performances, Alistair Miles and Diana Montague, we've heard selections from Donizetti's opera Rosamunda d'Inghilterra, the story of Rosamund Clifford, the assassinated mistress of King Henry II of England at the hands of his formidable wife, Eleanor of Aquitaine. In this opera, she is called Leonora. I'm Christopher Purdy. This is Front Row Center on Classical 101, presenting each week at this time opera and more. Coming up in our evening together, music by Massenet, Rossini, and Wagner. And now three songs by Mozart. We don't often play the actual songs, or I guess you'd call them Lieder, by Mozart, music for voice and piano. He wrote a couple of volumes of them. They were probably done by his sister Nannerl and by friends in salons and in the great palaces of Europe, maybe as an intermission when Mozart himself was playing a piano concerto or conducting an opera or a symphony. They are charming, they are lovely, and we're going to hear three of them now, sung by a tenor called Lothar Odinius with Ulrich Eisendorf at the piano. Come, my dear, zither to Chloe, which is a love song, a very graceful piece, and a song of yearning.

Classical 101. I'm Christopher Purdy. Rossini's final opera was William Tell, which he wrote in French for the Paris Opera as Guillaume Tell. It is very, very long. It's very magnificent. People know the overture, or at least the Lone Ranger half of it. There's other wonderful instrumental music from this opera for the ballet. Anything written for the Paris Opera in the 19th century had to have extensive ballets and had to be in five acts. Five acts, don't ask me why. The ballets were because the gentlemen who financed the opera liked to sit in their boxes and look at the ballerinas. We're going to hear now a pas de six, a dance for six, a Tyrolean chorus, and a dance of the soldiers. Three sections for the dance and some chorus from Rossini's William Tell, with the Vienna State Opera Orchestra and Chorus performing at the Salzburg Festival, all conducted by Fabio Luisi. This is music from Rossini's William Tell on Classical 101's Front Row Center.

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Music for the dance from a very long, magnificent opera, grand opera for the Paris Opera, William Tell. The story goes that in his old age, a young man came up to Rossini and said, "Oh, maestro, last night they gave the second act of William Tell at the Paris Opera." And Rossini said, "What, the whole thing?" It is a long opera. It is an involved opera. It is a huge opera, and it is a magnificent opera. William Tell, we heard the Pas de Six, the Tyrolean Chorus, and the Soldier's Dance, all played by the Vienna State Opera Orchestra and Chorus, conducted by Fabio Luisi. I'm Christopher Purdy. This is WOSU Public Media, WOSA 1011 Grove City, Columbus, and WOSU 89.7 HD2 Columbus, WOSB Marion, Delaware, WOSV Mansfield, WOSE Coshocton, WOSP Portsmouth, and WOSX Granville. Hear us online, on air, and on our app. The Sorrows of Young Werther was a novella by Goethe about a young man who is desperately in love with a woman who marries another man. This really kind of started the Romantic movement, this very feverish, troubled young man and the woman, Lotte, whom he was obsessed with. And she did her best to sort of keep him at arm's length, although she succumbed later to his love, but it was too late. He had shot himself in despair over her marrying somebody else. This is a setting of Werther done many, many years after Goethe's death in French by Jules Massenet, the opera Werther, in a new performance that was just published by the Houston Grand Opera. And I'm delighted to have this because it features two of my singers, favorite singers, who don't record all that much. Young American singers now have less opportunity to make actual recordings, although you can get them on YouTube, you can get them in video. They're certainly out and about. But I mean a recording you can go and buy and just sit and listen to. This is one of them. It's new. It features Matthew Polanzani as Werther and mezzo-soprano Isabel Leonard as Charlotte, as she is called in the opera here, with Robert Spano conducting the Houston Grand Opera. This is from the first act, before the real obsession begins. Werther is a young man who was asked to escort Charlotte to a ball. Charlotte has many, many younger brothers and sisters, and her mother is dead, and she is the mother figure. And her father encourages her to go to the ball and have a nice evening to herself and trusts that Werther would be a suitable escort, particularly since Charlotte's fiancé is out of town. They start with a beautiful moonlight scene, a clair de lune, as we await the two coming back to the ball. He's walking her home, and she says to him, "Now we must separate, il faut nous séparer," and we hear him falling head over heels romantically, and she questioning her own emotions. Matthew Polanzani is Werther, Isabel Leonard is Charlotte. Robert Spano conducts the Houston Grand Opera, music now from Massenet's Werther, the first act.